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8: I'm Ed Mankin. We are just a few moments away from tip-off on ESPN Radio and ABC for Game 5 of the NBA Finals. It'll be the Spurs and the Knicks in San Antonio, with New York trying to wrap up the championship and win its first title since 1973. A win for the Spurs sends the series back to Madison Square Garden for Game 6 on Tuesday night. Now to baseball with the American League East. The Yankees picked up a divisional win north of the border against the Blue Jays.
9: This one's hit well, high and deep to left field, and that is a no-doubt two-run homer for Paul Goldschmidt. The Yankees have their first lead in the series, and it comes in the top of the ninth inning in Game 2.
8: Call comes from Mike Cousins on ESPN Radio as the Yankees top the Blue Jays 3-1. Also, Nationals over the Mariners 8-3. Braves beat the Mets 3-1. Dodgers with a Shohei Ohtani home run top the White Sox 7-1. Guardians take over first of the AL Central. They beat the Tigers 3-1. Games going on right now in Major League Baseball. The Phillies lead the Brewers 3-2. Royals lead the Astros 4-2. World Cup Soccer, two games, two 1-1 draws. Qatar and Switzerland and Brazil and Morocco. WNBA Caitlin Clark, four zone, 25 points. The Fever top the Sun, 85-75. College baseball coming up on ESPN in about 15 minutes. It'll be Texas taking on Georgia. Earlier, Oklahoma defeated Alabama by a count of 9-0. NHL news. Knights forward William Karlsson is out for Game 6 tomorrow night against Carolina. A win for the Hurricanes gives them their second Stanley Cup in franchise history. The game can be seen on ABC.
10: Hey, it's Evan Cohen. Coming up Monday, we'll continue to react to the NBA Finals, the Stanley Cup, and look ahead to what should be a wild offseason in the NBA. It's Unsportsmanlike, 6 a.m. Eastern, right here on ESPN Radio, ESPN2, and ESPNU.

0: Here's Eldred speaking with reporters after that incredible moment.
1: It was amazing. I just want to give all glory to God because the other night I was very frustrated. I got a similar at-bat in the first game of the series, big time, and I didn't come through. And I've been sleeping on it, and it's just funny how that works. I get another opportunity, and I pull through. Sorry, I'm out of breath still.
0: So what's interesting, Jorge, is that when he got called up to the big leagues, there was a lot of talk in San Francisco because he didn't play every day, which I think surprised everybody. Typically, when you see these top prospects get called up to the big leagues, the teams do it with a plan where they put the guy in the lineup every day, figuring that, look, at the very least, we wanted to play. They didn't do that with Eldridge, which I think confused people. The fact that he had this big moment, I think will underscore that. People wondering, why didn't the Giants just play him right away?
2: Yeah, and this is a guy, the Giants over the years haven't had like huge power now guys, since Barry Bonds, right? Like I think last year, Willie Adames was the first Giant to hit 30 home runs in a season since Bonds. And Bryce Eldridge is just a little different. 21 years old. This kid is 21. That is so young to be, especially for like a power hitter, a guy like of his stature, 6'7", you don't usually see this combination. You see, we saw Aaron Judge come up at 25 years old, 24, 25. We see the other guy, Spencer Jones, 6'7", coming in at 25. This guy's young and he has just huge power. The numbers are there. As we speak right now, a 907 OPS, 159 OPS plus. And what we saw last night, I think it was the youngest player in Major League history with a walk-off grand slam. Roberto Clemente had been the previous one. Just a great moment. And this is a guy who you build around. 21 years old, huge power. And McCovey Cove has been, not too many balls splashing into McCovey Cove over the last couple decades. So I think Bryce Eldridge is going to do a good job of doing that.
0: Yeah, and we talked about Cam's personality, that he's quiet, he's understated, he's self-deprecating. This is Eldridge after that grand slam. He told reporters, "I want to be the face of this franchise. I want to be in that moment. I want to be that guy." So it was pretty special. And that's what I heard beforehand. He's a confident player, which, I love guys like Cam and I love guys like Eldridge.
2: Yeah, I saw that clip too. And what stood out, just him being real, just transparent. I dreamt about this. This is so cool. Living in the moment and expressing himself and just being honest. And a lot of guys are they try to do the whole, it's just a game, No, he was like, no, this is what I've wanted to do my entire life. In fact, this is what everyone wants to do when they're playing baseball growing up, right? Hitting a walk-off grand slam in a Major League Baseball game at home with that huge comeback. Very cool moment. And like I said, just a bright future ahead for Bryce Eldridge. And hopefully the Giants, they can figure out how to get him in that lineup and make sure his development goes the right way, goes the right route. Because
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9: I'm Ed Bank. In the second quarter of Game 5 of the NBA Finals has moved to the midway point of the second quarter. Right now, the San Antonio Spurs are putting on a defensive clinic. They lead the Knicks 33-21. New York 4 for 20.

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0: Here's Eldred speaking with reporters after that incredible moment.
1: It was amazing. I just want to give all glory to God because the other night I was very frustrated. I got a similar at-bat in the first game of the series, big time, and I didn't come through. And I've been sleeping on it, and it's just funny how that works. I get another opportunity, and I pull through. Sorry, I'm out of breath still.
0: So what's interesting, Jorge, is that when he got called up to the big leagues, there was a lot of talk in San Francisco because he didn't play every day, which I think surprised everybody. Typically, when you see these top prospects get called up to the big leagues, the teams do it with a plan where they put the guy in the lineup every day, figuring that, look, at the very least, we wanted to play. They didn't do that with Eldridge, which I think confused people. The fact that he had this big moment, I think will underscore that. People wondering, why didn't the Giants just play him right away?
2: Yeah, and this is a guy, the Giants over the years haven't had like huge power now guys, since Barry Bonds, right? Like I think last year, Willie Adames was the first Giant to hit 30 home runs in a season since Bonds. And Bryce Eldridge is just a little different. 21 years old. This kid is 21. That is so young to be, especially for like a power hitter, a guy like of his stature, 6'7". You don't usually see this combination. You see, we saw Aaron Judge come up at 25 years old, 24, 25. We see the other guy, Spencer Jones, 6'7", coming in at 25. This guy's young and he has just huge power. The numbers are there as we speak right now, a 907 OPS, 159 OPS plus. And what we saw last night, I think it was the youngest player in Major League history with a walk-off grand slam. Roberto Clemente had been the previous one. Just a great moment. And this is a guy who you build around. 21 years old, huge power. And McCovey Cove has been, not too many balls splashing into McCovey Cove over the last couple decades. So I think Bryce Eldridge is going to do a good job of doing that.
0: Yeah, and we talked about Cam's personality, that he's quiet, he's understated, he's self-deprecating. This is Eldridge after that grand slam. He told reporters, I want to be the face of this franchise. I want to be in that moment. I want to be that guy. So it was pretty special. And that's what I heard beforehand. He's a confident player, which, I love guys like Cam and I love guys like Eldridge.
2: Yeah, I saw that clip too. And what stood out, just him being real, just like transparent. Like, I've dreamt about this. This is so cool. Like, living in the moment and expressing himself and just being honest. And a lot of guys are like, they try to do the whole, it's just a game, No, he was like, no, this is what I've wanted to do my entire life. In fact, this is what everyone wants to do when they're playing baseball growing up, right? Hitting a walk-off grand slam in a Major League Baseball game at home with that huge comeback. Very cool moment. And like I said, just a bright future ahead for Bryce Eldridge. And hopefully the Giants, they can figure out how to get him in that lineup and make sure his development goes the right way, goes the right route. Because
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11: I'm Ed Benkin. For the first time since 1973, the New York Knicks are world champions. It took another comeback and an amazing performance from Jalen Brunson, but the Knicks rallied to win Game 5, 94-90. Brunson finished with 45 points, including a pair that gave the Knicks the lead in the fourth.
12: Brunson leaning in, gives the Knicks the lead back on a 15-footer. 45 points for Jalen Brunson. Knicks lead by 2. We go under a minute to play.
11: That call from Mark Kestershire on ESPN Radio. Brunson with 45. Victor Wembanyama with 19 for the Spurs. 14 rebounds. 5 block shots. All those blocks coming in the first half. And Wembanyama with 10 points in the second half. Dylan Harper had 25 of his 2 free throws down the stretch. That could have made it a 1-score game. The Knicks are world champions. They beat the Spurs in Game 5, 94-90 for their first title since 1973. The baseball now, games in progress in the majors. The Cubs lead the Giants 4-1 as they play in the fourth inning. After a rain delay, the Astros lead the Royals 8-7. Rockies lead the A's 5-4. Angels lead the Rays 1-0 as they play in the sixth. Earlier, the Guardians picked a win over the Tigers, but they lose third baseman Jose Ramirez. He has a broken bone in his left hand. At the World Cup tonight, Scotland defeats Haiti 1-0. College Baseball World Series, it is Georgia leading Texas by a count of 4-1.
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1: 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College World Series continuing in Omaha. Pair of games on Saturday. North Carolina and West Virginia already in the winner's bracket. Who would join them? Georgia back in the Men's College World Series for the first time since reaching the final back in 2008. Bulldogs swept the SEC regular season and tournament titles this year thanks to one of the best offenses in the country. Safe to say the bats traveled to Omaha.
2: I mean, you're down three. Well, Lujo pulls one down the line. That's trouble. That's off the wall. That easily scores Phelps. Jackson to third. Breaks are on. He does it again in a big spot.
1: Had plenty of offense, especially when your pitcher dominates. Joey Voltschko. Going the distance.
3: 0-2 to Becerra.
2: He got him, and what a way to end it. 15 strikeouts and a complete game for the Georgia win.
1: First career complete game for Voltschko. Four hits, one walk, and one unearned run allowed. 15 strikeouts, breaking the Georgia record for most in a College World Series game. Georgia in the winner's bracket, playing the winner of Oklahoma and number 7 Alabama. Tied 1-2 of the three meetings this season, but it was a different story today.
4: Now is at Dallas Baptist as the recruiting coordinator. This is tough.
5: You don't have to run around the bases too fast.
1: LeChance rolled an ankle, could barely hobble around the bases, did not affect his swing. Deson Harris tacking on.
4: Roped into right center field by Deson Harris. Willett scores with Brock right behind him. 9-0 Oklahoma.
1: 9-0 your final. OU with the largest shutout win in a College World Series opener since 2002. LeChance, well enough to join ESPN postgame.
6: How much pain were you in all game?
7: I felt fine. 100%. I'm good to go. There's no problem.
6: You're lying. Let's go through the home run. When you're rounding the bases, what was going through your mind?
7: Well, it gave me a good pitch to hit, and I didn't miss it. I mean, I just want to help the team win, and it's all about winning innings for us. So, I mean, it was huge for us, yeah.
6: Rager, 7 shutout innings. What made him so effective?
7: I mean, he attacked every inning. That's all he does. He just attacks, and he's confident on the mound. That's all we need from him right now.
6: Back to the home run. You told the coaches after you had hit one, the floodgates were open. Why is it with you that way?
7: I don't know. I guess it's a feel thing, but, I mean, now the flood's open, so it's going to keep going.
1: Yeah, he was running on adrenaline. 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Finals win takes the cake. 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
8: Nick, we start with college baseball, where Georgia jumped out to an early lead and shut down Texas. 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
9: Gray sets, he throws, and Jaron swings and drives one high and deep into right field. It is at the track. It is at the wall. Gone! Why bunt when you can launch a 2-run homer? Duran!
0: Number 3.
8: In the NL Central, the Cardinals continue to roll. They picked up a win over the Twins with the help of a first for Blaze Jordan. 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
10: The 3-1 pitch is hit hard and deep. Left field. Could it go? It's a big fly. Home run for Blaze Jordan. His first in the major leagues. A 3-run shot. What a great moment for Cardinal rookie Blaze Jordan.
0: Number 2.
8: In Cleveland, the Guardians lost Jose Ramirez to a broken hand, but also got a win over the Tigers with the help of a home run, as heard on WTAM 1100.
11: The pitch.
12: Swung and hammered! High! Deep to right center! Away! Back and gone! Daniel Sneeman with a majestic blast to right center.
0: Number one.
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13: It's over! 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Knicks 94, San Antonio 90. The Knicks are the 2026 NBA champions.
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20: 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Perfect. Think a corner kick is a karate move? 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
17: He's David Dennis Jr. I am Myron Metcalf here on Matt Myron on ESPN Radio, the ESPN app, SiriusXM, Channel 80. We got a ton of calls, and Knicks fans have not disappointed, kind of documenting the night, the championship run, the moment, the emotion. Thank you for calling in. We're going to get to you. 888-SAY-ESPN, 888-729-3776. Stay on the line. Sometimes on this show, David, I got to admit, we'll say like, hey, let's talk about this topic. Mm. And then sometimes I'll make a left turn because I think about something else.
18: Uh-huh.
17: I'm thinking about the Knicks movie that we know is going to happen.
18: Okay, all right, okay.
17: Like, there's going to be a Knicks movie.
18: Uh-huh.
17: It's inevitable.
18: Yeah.
17: I mean, this is an automatic, you know, top showing on a weekend, whatever it opens. But you got to have someone who's playing all the characters. Okay.
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8: 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This is Game Day on ESPN Radio alongside Tim Welsh. I'm Jonathan Zaslow. Good to have you aboard. The New York Knicks are NBA champions for the third time in franchise history, the first time in 53 years. But if we could focus here on the runners-up, and that is the San Antonio Spurs. You know, no one had the Spurs getting to the finals or winning the NBA championship before the season started. Like, you expected them, obviously, to continue to get better, but still Victor Wembanyama, first 2 years, which, you know, the first year they handled him with kid gloves. Last year, you had the blood clots, so he missed the second half of the season. He didn't make the playoffs, all right? So this is a Spurs team that had practically no playoff experience, certainly none for Wembanyama, and to get to the NBA Finals is a heck of an accomplishment. It's probably a sign of things to come, but I would imagine, Tim, that no one in San Antonio feels any type of, glass half full kind of way today.
9: Well, I would guess. I don't know why they all sold their tickets to the Knicks fans, but that's for another story, I guess. A lot of New York fans. I mean, we heard that interview with Lisa Salters and Brunson after the game. It sounded like they were in Madison Square Garden.
8: Yep.
9: It was pretty impressive that the Knicks fans did that. But you've got to give them credit. I mean, it's so hard to climb that mountain. We all know it. We thought, well, maybe they would be the ones to get there right away and do it without paying the price, paying their dues.
8: I mean, really rare.
9: Yeah, very rare. But you could see it as the series progressed, they weren't ready. They weren't ready for prime time. Now, they had some deficiencies. They didn't have enough bigs. Their size was lacking. They couldn't handle the New York front line. Wemby by himself, he needed more help, definitely. And, you know, Luke Kornet is not the answer for that. They need more help. They need more bigs. And to be fair, the coach wasn't ready either. Mitch Johnson got out coached in the series dramatically, in my opinion.
8: I thought
9: that Mike Brown really coached circles around him. He didn't use his timeouts properly. In the game, they were up 29. I thought his rotations were iffy.

0: know that he's going to be back. Recent history tells us he's not going to be back, because not only do we have eight consecutive unique champions, but in all of those finals, none of the teams made it back the very next year. Matter of fact, only one of the teams in the last 8 years got back to the finals, period. And that was the Boston Celtics, who lost in 22, but got back in 24, and they won. So history would tell us for almost a decade now, the Knicks and the Spurs are not going to be back anytime soon. So it's a pretty wild stretch that we're in the middle of here in the National Basketball Association. 888-SAY-ESPN, Jalen Brunson, where does he rank all-time great free agent signings? Let's go out to Louisiana. This is Kayla. Kayla, you're up on Game Day on ESPN Radio. Go ahead, Kayla.
1: All right, I got Jalen ranked number two, and this is why. He is the complete opposite of Shaq. Everybody thought Shaq moving and going to L.A. was the best thing, and he was going to bring a championship. Everybody thought the opposite of Jalen. There were all the doubters, naysayers. Stephen A. even came out and said that this was a terrible free agent signing, that he wasn't worth that much. And then you got Becky Hammond and everybody else saying he was not another number one. He was not the number one guy. He just proved everybody wrong. So I got him ranked number two.
0: So Kayla has Shaq still number one, where there was all the expectation, and he fulfilled it. Jalen Brunson coming in at number two. I do want to defend Becky Hammond for a moment. All right, can I defend Becky Hammond for a moment here? Can
2: we? Okay, she's Hall of Famer, isn't she? I don't know. I guess she's in the Hall of Fame. She should be if she isn't.
0: So a couple of years ago, she was, you know, when she was doing analysis on ESPN, she says, you know, the Knicks, they're not right now a championship contender. They don't have that 1A guy. Jalen Brunson, he's not that guy. He's too small. He's not the number one guy. And give this a listen here. This was Becky Hammond just a couple of weeks ago when the Knicks clinched, I guess, the Eastern Conference Championship, or close to. Here was Becky Hammond. This is on 8 News Now in Vegas, where she is the coach of the Aces. And she was asked about her earlier opinion on Jalen Brunson.
3: You're taking a little bit of grief from what you said about Jalen Brunson.
4: You are. I'm not big enough.
5: I never said, hey.
4: Exactly. That's why I'm saying.
5: I speak from experience, and I never, you know, Allen Iverson got MVP, and he lost in the finals, and I think the two best teams are probably in the West. But I'm up for being proven wrong. And that's the other thing, is I think Jalen Brunson's a hell of a player. I'm speaking historically on the NBA. With what I said, I don't know why that's being brought, like why everybody's so stuck on that. I said it 2 years ago. I stand by it.
4: I'm letting you clear the air.
5: There's no air to be cleared. I said what I said. He proves me wrong. I mean, I good for him. But I do think the two best teams are in the West.
3: We know who you like, right?
5: Oh, well, you know who I'm cheering for.
0: Of course, she was referencing she's cheering for the San Antonio Spurs, where she used to work. But I will tell you, like, I'm going to defend Becky Hammond for a second here. It's not as if all of a sudden, because Jalen Brunson and the Knicks just won the championship now, that there is going to be this new wave of smaller players in the NBA being your best player and winning championships. Like, by this count, Jalen Brunson's now just the second player to do that. Isaiah Thomas did it back in 89 and 90, where he's the best player and he's that size and winning championships. And now Jalen Brunson just did it again. So for Becky Hammond to doubt whether or not Jalen Brunson can be that guy, okay, she ended up being wrong. We're all wrong with our opinions every now and then. For Becky Hammond to be wrong about it, this is just the second time that a player of this stature has accomplished this feat. So, yeah, Becky Hammond was wrong, but for everybody to point to Becky Hammond, all of a sudden it's like she doesn't know basketball, give me a break.
2: It's okay. Everyone has an opinion. You have one. You have a bunch.
0: I got great opinions.
2: Absolutely. That's why I'm here. I wanted to hear from you today, Zaz, and Becky Hammond.
0: Yeah,
2: and maybe Jay Wright.
0: We're going to talk to the...
2: Maybe.
0: Right.
2: I think the Nova Knicks, somebody else. They should give Jay a ring. I know he's got two already.
0: All right, well, we're going to let you ask him then. Ask him if he thinks he deserves the Knicks to send him a championship ring. That's right. Two-time national champion head coach Jay Wright. He's going to join us next. 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
16: I'm John Ryder. World Cup group stage matches continue, and Germany leads Curacao 4-1 in the 65th minute in Houston. Quote, the first game for both of those squads. Knicks with another finals comeback as they win their first NBA title in 53 years after a 94-90 victory over the Spurs in Game 5 at San Antonio. Jalen Brunson scored 13 straight points in the fourth quarter, and a game-high 45 total, was named Finals MVP. New York won all four finals games, rallying from double digits down. Former Knicks guard and current ESPN NBA analyst Amon Shumpert.
17: A long time coming. These boys went out here and did what we could not. There's been plenty of players that have come through. We've all tried to, you know, take on that story for the city, try and get them as further along as we can. I made a second round, but to see them hoist up that trophy was special. To see Stephen A. that emotional was well worth it, honestly, for me.
16: Amon Shumpert on the Hoop Collective podcast. The Carolina Hurricanes look to win their second Stanley Cup in franchise history. Their lone cup win was 20 years ago. The Hurricanes facing the Golden Knights in Game 6 of the Stanley Cup Final tonight in Las Vegas and on ABC TV at 8 p.m. Eastern. College Baseball World Series, an elimination game right now. Ole Miss leading Troy 2-0 in the

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It's over. At long last, for the first time in 53 years, the New York Knicks are the world champs. 53 seasons. A generational drought is over. And Jalen Brunson leads them with

0: standing there holding court. And of course, my co-host at the time goes, dude, you got to go talk to Cuba. And I go, I don't care. I've had like 9 drinks. What the hell do I care? And mind you, I have a giant Miami Heat tattoo on my arm. I walk up to Mark Cuban, and I don't walk up to, hey, how you doing? I kind of slide next to him, and I order 2 drinks to make it like I'm not kissing his butt. And he looks at me, and I go, hey, Mr. Cuban, very nice to meet you. And I shake his hand, and he sees my arm, and he goes, you know you guys robbed that championship from us. And I looked at him, I said, we had the best player in the world in Dwayne Wade. I said, you had the best player outside of Dwayne Wade and Dirk Nowitzki. And he jokingly grabs the sleeve of my shirt and acts like he's blowing his nose on my shirt. He couldn't have been a nicer guy. He literally was like, hey, come up. And I said, I'm not here to get drinks from you. I just wanted to come shake your hand. Nice as can be, but he acted like he was blowing his nose on my shirt and told us that we stole a championship from him. So it wasn't only Dirk Nowitzki that held a grudge. It was Mark Cuban as well.
1: Oh, yeah. No, Mark was, I loved playing for Mark. He was a great owner. I don't know the status now there. It's like that weird over there. But, like, he was a great owner. Someone you'd love to play for because he was involved. He knew it. And I always believe there's 2 lanes for an owner to win a championship. Either you learn the history of the game and figure it out, or you get out the way. And Mark Cuban learned the game, and he's thorough.
0: And I bet you in Dallas they wish they had Jalen Brunson and Luka Doncic, and they were both part of that franchise.
1: Little sore, John.
0: Yeah, they're a little bit salty. Coming up right now, I got to say thanks to Javon and Nick as well behind the scenes. Coming up, the Red Sox, they're going to host the Rangers on Sunday Night Baseball. 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
13: I'm John Ryder. World Cup group stage matches continue, and we've got two finals. Japan and the Netherlands play to a 2-2 draw, while Germany, no problem with Curaçao, 7-1 the final. Coming up at the top of the hour, Ivory Coast taking on Ecuador. It's the openers for all of these countries. Carolina Hurricanes look to win their second Stanley Cup in franchise history. Their lone cup win was 20 years ago. The Hurricanes facing the Golden Knights in Game 6 of the Stanley Cup Final tonight in Las Vegas and on ABC TV at 8 p.m. Eastern. College Baseball World Series, Troy knocks off Ole Miss 12-8. The Rebels are eliminated. On the Major League scoreboard, two games in progress. How about this score? The Rockies obliterating the A's 23-9 in the ninth inning in Las Vegas. Hunter Goodman and Willie Castro each with two home runs. Castro has a grand slam. He has four hits. He's knocked in seven. Rays lead the Angels 8-3 in the eighth in Anaheim. Junior Caminero, go-ahead two-run homer in the eighth, his 15th of the season. San Francisco gets great starting pitching and some power as well.
14: And he swings and he hammers one into center field. Hit well. Deep. Back goes Carl Anderson at the wall. He leaps. And goodbye. Over the center field. What a two-run homer for Matt Chapman. And now it's 3-0 Giants.
13: Call on KNBR and Logan Webb. No earned runs over eight innings with no walks as the Giants beat the Cubs 5-1. Other finals include the Brewers blanking the Phillies 4-0 behind 8-1 Kyle Harrison. White Sox down the Dodgers 6-4.
15: Hey, it's Michelle Smallman, and coming up Monday, I'll tell you which NFL team that made the playoffs last season that I'm most concerned about heading into this season. It's on Sportsmanlike, 6 a.m. Eastern, right here on ESPN Radio, ESPN2, and ESPNU.

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0: Here's Eldred speaking with reporters after that incredible moment.
1: It was amazing. I just want to give all glory to God because the other night I was very frustrated. I got a similar at-bat in the first game of the series, big time, and I didn't come through. And I've been sleeping on it, and it's just funny how that works. I get another opportunity, and I pull through. Sorry, I'm out of breath still.
0: So what's interesting, Jorge, is that when he got called up to the big leagues, there was a lot of talk in San Francisco because he didn't play every day, which I think surprised everybody. Typically, when you see these top prospects get called up to the big leagues, the teams do it with a plan where they put the guy in the lineup every day, figuring that, look, at the very least, we wanted to play. They didn't do that with Eldridge, which I think confused people. The fact that he had this big moment, I think will underscore that. People wondering, why didn't the Giants just play him right away?
2: Yeah, and this is a guy, the Giants over the years haven't had like huge power now guys, since Barry Bonds, right? Like I think last year, Willie Adames was the first Giant to hit 30 home runs in a season since Bonds. And Bryce Eldridge is just a little different. 21 years old. This kid is 21. That is so young to be, especially for like a power hitter, a guy like of his stature, 6'7", you don't usually see this combination. You see, we saw Aaron Judge come up at 25 years old, 24, 25. We see the other guy, Spencer Jones, 6'7", coming in at 25. This guy's young and he has just huge power. The numbers are there.

0: or this is the year that the drafted players coalesce and they become a juggernaut. And we're waiting.
1: Yeah.
0: David Bailey, Kenyon Sadiq, Omar Cooper, and the three more that are next year. And if the GM's the right guy to do it, then this is finally the rebuild that ends all previous rebuilds.
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